Saskatchewan again. November 7th, by the way, with Amanda Marshall at the Temple Garden Center in Moose Jaw. Can't wait for that show. I got a one-hit wonder that is actually a sequel to a 1969 David Bowie classic I'll play for you a bit later. We will also pay tribute to Sass Jordan, who we lost just a few days ago. Now, Prince kicking off the next 3 hours of the Totally Awesome 80s Show. Tom Jones once covered this song. It's called Kiss.

0: Boys in on the Totally Awesome 80s Show with Greg Morgan. Wanting to take a moment to salute the late, great Sass Jordan. We lost her a little more than a week ago for over four decades. She gave Canadian rock one of the most recognizable voices. She's part of our soundtrack growing up through the 80s. I know you feel it too. Tell Somebody, that song was everywhere in 88. And Fame, well, it came fast on the heels of that one for Sass. It was on Much Music, that song, over and over. And she went from relative obscurity to being recognized as the girl in the video. In fact, I remember listening to her on Much Music, getting a little sassy about Saskatoon and Saskatchewan.
1: You know that Saskatoon, Saskatchewan in general.
2: Was named after Sass?
1: Yeah.
2: Okay.
1: That's my last name is Catoon.
2: Okay.
1: Which is what Gene Simmons said to me from Kiss the first time I met him.
2: Yeah.
1: He said, this is Sass. He goes, what's your last name?
0: Kevin Costner once heard Sass Jordan on his radio and said, who is that? I got to get her on my soundtrack to The Bodyguard. That sold 45 million copies. Yeah, she was in a duet with Joe Cocker on that soundtrack. And she had 22-year-old Taylor Hawkins at the time in her band in the early 90s. He always said, Sass, she taught me how to be a rock and roll superstar. And sadly, we lost him, of course, right before he went on to the Foo Fighters 4 years ago. 2003, she joined Canadian Idol as a judge. The only woman on the panel, stayed there for six seasons. This show, we recognize a great loss in Sass

Beastie Boys on the Totally Awesome 80s Show, a Thanksgiving Day long weekend, and we got nothing but 80s for you every hour all long weekends. The birthday boy here now, just a couple of days ago, he celebrated number 75. Probably hurts a little when he gets up early in the morning and rolls out of the sack because he's gotten up there in age, but still sounds great. Here's John Mellencamp.

0: George Michael Faith on the Totally Awesome 80s Show. It was 1988 in Paris when his Faith tour was actually being filmed. It's been found. It's been remastered. It's becoming a movie on the big screen.
1: I suppose what Faith meant to me was life was still going to deliver.
0: It looks pretty impressive how they've remastered it. It'll be in theaters in December. I'm Greg Morgan. You're listening to the Totally Awesome 80s Show. This is ZZ Top and Sharp Dressed Matt.

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It's Greg Morgan here on the Totally Awesome 80s Show with Cyndi Lauper. And a song many are surprised to find out is not an original. Technically, it was from a demo, not a publicly released song, so it's not really a cover version. But here's part of the original song by Robert Hazard, Girls Just Wanna Have Fun.

about that? Cyndi Lauper changed the lyrics from father to mother and fortunate to unfortunate and put her own twist to it. What a hit it was in the 80s. So was this Van Halen's only number one. It's Jump on the Totally Awesome 80s Show.

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It's from Peter Schilling, who calls this a sequel to David Bowie's 1969 song, Space Oddity, continuing this story of Major Tom, an astronaut who's lost contact with Earth. Makes me think of the movie Project Hail Mary with Ryan Gosling, by the way, if you want to watch that this weekend. I highly recommend it.

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0: Hey, when you're a Madonna, there's always going to be rumors about you. That's why when Jimmy Kimmel asked to clear up a few, she said, okay, hit me up with a few.
1: These are myths and rumors about you, and it may or may not be true. Your first job was at Dunkin' Donuts, and you were fired.
2: Yeah. It was one of the first jobs I had working when I moved to Manhattan, and I did get fired because I was playing with the jelly squirter.
1: How about this? Vogue was originally only going to be a B-side because it wasn't considered strong enough to be released as a single.
2: Yeah, it's true.
1: Wait, what?
2: There's a lot of unenlightened people in the world. Yeah. They can't see into the future.
1: Did you write Jimmy Jimmy thinking of me?
2: Nope. Okay.
1: Here's a myth or a rumor. You turned down the role of Catwoman in the film Batman Returns, and the lead in Showgirls you turned down.
2: I regret that I turned down Catwoman. That was pretty fierce.
1: Oh, really?
2: Showgirls, no. But I also turned down the role in The Matrix. Can you believe that?
1: You did?
2: I want to kill myself.
1: Oh, stop.
2: No, seriously.
1: You're Madonna. You don't regret anything. You don't regret anything. Look at you.
2: A teeny tiny part of me regrets just that one moment in my life.
0: I'm Greg Morgan. You're listening to the Totally Awesome 80s Show with John Mellencamp. Just turned 75 a couple days ago.

0: singer, songwriter, musician, producer, photographer, storyteller, and now, radio host. 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
2: They recorded it in 1980, never released it as a single, but 5 years later, Paul Young. Here's the song that says, I want to make that a hit. He did. It was a top 10 hit. Also used in the movie Planes, Trains, and Automobiles, in that magical end of the movie moment with John Candy where they freeze on his face and he's smiling. It's still ingrained in my head as they play this song, too. Here's Paul Young from the Class of 1985.

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1: Billy Joel on the Totally Awesome 80s Show with Greg Morgan. This Thanksgiving Day, we're rolling nothing but 80s. All holiday weekend long. Big push to wrap up harvest is on in Saskatchewan. Many have finished, some just about there. My buddy Brian Andrew, who farms north of Craven, listens to this show all the time and is wrapped up. This is for you, Bri. Here's David Lee Roth.

It's 1985. The crew is sitting around thinking, we need a power ballad. We need a top 10 hit. Let's do this. So they release Home Sweet Home in 1985. It peaks at 89 in the Hot 100. Ironically, in 91, they re-release it, and it cracks the top 40. Here's Motley Crue, your big hair hit. You know

If you want a thrill, you got to check out the Haunted House out in Lincoln Gardens this weekend. It is scary fun for all ages. Thanksgiving Day long weekend on the Totally Awesome 80s Show. I'm Greg Morgan, and here is John Mellencamp. Happy birthday, John. Just turned 75.

0: What are you doing? Don't touch that dial. It's Greg Morgan, and we are here to hit play on more totally awesome 80s tunes in just a few minutes.
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3: Yeah, the Top Gun soundtrack is here. Your throwback from 1986, a song that won Best Song at the Oscars from Berlin. And yeah, Cruise is still thinking about resurrecting Top Gun 3. I guess after Digger kind of failed, why not?

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We're thankful for you here at Jack 94.5 on the Totally Awesome 80 Show, not only for tuning in, for what you did also on Thursday. Wow, the Stuff the Bus campaign was a huge success. 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More than 335,885 meals. 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
1: It's interesting hearing from the Riders going into Monday's game against Montreal. 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The coaching staff down to the players. 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
2: Here we go. For $50, Mike Garswood with Dan from Mosaic Mine. Name that tune.
3: Would it be Don't Stop Believing by Journey?
2: It very well would be.
4: Yes.
2: Mike, you didn't even need Dan's help.
4: No. Okay, so you're on the board. That's got to feel pretty good, right? Right?
3: Yeah, well, yeah, sorry.
2: Yeah, that's... you guys had decided to have a safety meeting in the middle of the game.
4: Okay. Yeah, well, you've got $50. Now, I assume we're going to go again.
3: Yeah, let's take a chance on it.
2: Let's take a chance. Here we go. For $100, Mike Garswood, name that tune.
3: Ooh, Elton John, Benny and the Jets.
2: Oh, he's got it. He's got it. He's got it. No hesitation. Okay. You must be feeling pretty good, Mike.
3: Yeah, feels good right now. Sunshine, it's Thursday.
2: Yeah.
3: Cash.
2: And you got $100. $100, that's like what, 2 liters of gas now?
3: As if you're driving a diesel, eh?
2: That's right. Yeah. Oh, let me tell you.
4: Boy.
2: My diesel gets good mileage. We won't get into this here. This is not the platform to brag about my diesel. Okay, Mike, big question. I want to talk to Dan about this. I wouldn't take a ton of time, but you want to go for $200?
5: Absolutely.
2: Okay, here we go. For $200, Mike Garswood, with the help of Dan out at Mosaic Mine, name that tune.
3: We get a replay on that?
2: No, I can't.
4: Now, I'm sure you've got some friends, some family who are texting you, hearing you guys. Anybody coming through for you on the text with some help?
3: Yeah, we're getting some hacking in here.
4: Okay.
3: Would it be Love Shock by the B-52s?
2: Final answer.
3: Yes.
2: Solid. Imagine if you guys weren't 2 miles under the ground. Imagine if you were up here with the rest of us, how quick you'd be at stuff.
3: Well, we'll have to chat sometime, Woody. It's not quite like that.
2: I know it's not like that. Let me live my lie. Okay?
3: Okay.
2: I have these fantasies about what Potash is all about. Okay. You've got $200. You and Dan doing pretty good. Obviously getting some help from text, right? Which is great.
3: Absolutely, yeah.
2: Which is great. So, do you want to go for $400.
3: Getting lots of smiles here from Dan. I'll call him Guitar Dan because he happens to play a little bit of music.
2: Really?
4: Oh, okay. That's a benefit.
3: I would be better at this game, but I'm not. I thought I was pulling in a ringer.
2: Okay. Well, this is great. This is great for us to talk about this, but we have to know whether or not we're going to go for $400. $200 is pretty good, Sherry.
4: I mean, yeah, it's pretty good.
2: How much potash can you buy for $200?
3: Not enough.
2: Okay.
4: I think one of those brown Tupperware jugs.
2: That's about how much it buys.
4: Yeah.
2: That's about it.
3: Yeah.
2: So you maybe want to go for the $400.
3: All right, let's go for it. Let's see if we can pull off here.
2: Here we go.
4: Okay.
2: For $400, Mike Garswood and Dan and all their friends on the text message at Mosaic Mine. Name that tune.
3: That's a tight one right there.
4: Mm-hmm. Yeah. Okay, this would be the perfect time for those texters to come through.
3: Yeah. There seems to be a little delay this time.
2: It happens.
3: Well, Metsy's got nothing but a smile face, so that's...
2: Thanks, Metsy.
4: Thanks for nothing, Metsy.
3: I don't know. I'm thinking the Ramones, but maybe I'm way off on
2: might
3: this
2: be wrong.
4: Okay. Okay. You might be wrong with that one. Throw out, you know, a band name and a song title.
3: Any chance we can catch a small snippet of it again?
4: Sorry.
2: They would. There's a man, and he's standing on the other side of some glass, and he's looking at me. And I don't know what he's reaching for in his pocket, but if I press this button, he might, I don't know, come storming in here and take me at gunpoint.
3: Okay.
2: I'm surprised Metsy didn't get it. It's not the first time for Metsy.
3: Okay. Well, maybe Doucette, Mama Let Him Play.
2: Final answer?
3: I guess so, yes.
2: No! No, not at all. Let's hear it again.
4: That is so tough.
2: That's tough, yeah. It was... Foreigner feels like the first time.
4: Oh, my.
2: Oh, hey, man. But you guys had a good time.
4: You got the album? Oh, that makes it sting even harder.
2: Album. That makes it worse. Oh. That's like pouring tailings right in the wound.
3: Mm. Yeah. Oh, yeah. That's dirty.
2: All right. But, you know what? Do you guys have fun?
3: Yeah, absolutely. Yeah, I appreciate the call.
2: Oh, well, we'll try to get you on again, all right?
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3: Not yet.
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0: 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Two Diamond Certified Albums. One of the few rock bands to conquer both the hard rock and pop charts without losing their edge.
1: I'm hearing this amazing kind of clang, sort of arpeggiated guitar, and I'm hearing amazing harmonies.
0: 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An inspiring comeback that became one of rock's greatest stories.
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1: 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You were in the genre.
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1: So. Okay, nice. Okay. All right. $800, woo! Cody Ross.
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1: It's about formula, isn't it? 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
1: A Golden Globe. One of the greatest guitarists, songwriters, and performers of all time.
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1: 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I dig that. 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Oh, drinking and driving. 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So, you want the top bunk or the bottom bunk? 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
0: 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And enough fist-pumping sing-alongs to fill a lifetime. It's my life. 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
2: All right. Well, Kylie and all of your friends out at B&A Petroleum, let's get you some money, shall we?
3: Let's do this.
2: Let's do it. All right, here we go. Are you ready, Kylie?
3: I'm ready.
2: Is there anybody around the office helping you?
3: Yeah, there's a couple of buddies here.
2: Oh, a couple of buddies.
4: Okay.
2: All right. We'll remain nameless because we don't want to share the money. All right. Here we go. For $50, Kylie Volsky from B&A Petroleum in Assiniboia. Name that tune.
3: If video killed the radio star.
2: Yes. By
3: the Buggle.
2: There you go.
4: Little dramatic pause there. I like that.
2: A little dramatic pause. All right. Maybe it was gas. I'm not sure. But all right, Kylie, you've got $50. This is assumed that you want to continue.
3: Yes.
2: All right. Here we go. For $100, Kylie Volsky, name that tune.
3: That's Pretty Woman by Roy Orbison.
2: Pretty smart woman, Kylie Volsky. All right, you got $100. How do you feel?
3: I feel okay. Feeling all right.
4: I mean, you got that one so quickly. Now, yeah. I assume we're going to try to double it to $200?
3: Yes, please.
2: All right. Let's not hesitate. Let's not waste any of B&A Petroleum's precious time by keeping Kylie too busy. Here we go. For $200. Kylie Volsky, name that tune.
3: That is.
4: Ooh.
3: Stroke Me?
2: And who sings that?
3: Nikki Avalon?
2: No. What was that? Sorry, couldn't hear you. I thought you said the wrong thing.
3: Oh,
4: Just dig it out of the back of your brain.
2: Yep. Just, I'm giving you the time to Google.
4: So we can't give you... What's that?
3: Billy Squire.
2: And the song is?
3: The Stroke.
2: Yes, you got it.
4: Stroke Me's in there.
2: Yeah. Stroke. I think you said the stroke, didn't you?
4: Yeah. At the end, she did. Yeah, she got it.
2: She did. Okay. Yep. All right, Kylie Volsky. This is a little bit of hesitation here on the $200 clip, but you know, you're doing good.
3: Yeah, let's keep going.
2: Are you doubting whether or not you're doing good or what?
3: Well, kind of, but I don't know.
2: No, You're doing just fine.
4: I can see that, you know, you buzzed out last time, and that one was pretty tricky. You probably have some nerves, but do you think we're going to keep going?
3: Yeah.
2: A little bit of PTSD, a little buzz out, a little bit of buzz out trauma. Don't worry, we're going to do this. Here we go. Are you ready, Kylie?
3: Yes, I'm ready.
2: Okay. Take a deep breath, Kylie. Kylie, there you go. There it is. That's good. I was worried. You also have to breathe it out. Here we go. For $400, Kylie Volsky, name that tune.
3: Oh, that's, I know who that is.
2: Sing the song out.
3: The middle. Jimmy Eat World.
2: Final answer?
3: Yes.
2: You got it. All right.
4: Okay, now we're talking here.
2: Yeah, now we got our $400.
3: Yeah, I'm taking my $400 and I'm getting out.
2: Whoa, hold the $400 phone here. Just a split second. This is the horse that bucked you off. This is the bicycle that you fell off of, the $800 point in time. We can't just walk away.
3: Yeah, we can, and we're gonna.
4: I like that authority. Is that your final answer? Are we taking the money and running?
3: We're taking the money.
2: All right. Now, Kylie Volsky, congratulations. You and all your friends at BNA Petroleum and Assiniboia have redeemed yourselves. You've got $400, but we cannot let you go unless we can find out if you could have rode that $800 horse. Are you ready?
3: Yeah.
2: You ready? Here we go. This would have been your $800 clip.
3: Is that Take Me Home Tonight by Eddie Money?
2: No, actually, it's not.
3: Yeah, what is it?
2: See?
4: Okay.
2: It was actually...
4: Asia, Heat of the Moment.
2: I heard Eddie Money as well.
3: I would not have gotten that, so I'm happy I made the choice I made.
2: Absolutely perfect play, Kylie. You guys have a great day out at BNA Petroleum in Assiniboia.
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0: We're processing things adequately. Yeah. Who is this?
1: This is Trina.
0: Hey, Trina. How can we help you?
1: Oh, the hockey song you guys sang.
0: Oh, the hockey smell song. Yes. Oh,
1: yes.
0: Okay.
1: It's starting to smell like hockey.
0: Yeah,
1: is that what it was?
0: Yeah, yeah.
1: Love it. Even though it was kind of traumatic for me.
0: Why? Your kids stink that bad? What?
1: Well, I have two older brothers,
0: right.
1: Clinton and Jason. And when we were growing up, they both played hockey and they smelled terrible.
0: Right.
1: And they thought it was a good time to have one of them hold me down and the other to put their hockey gloves over my nose.
2: No.
0: Not nice.
2: No.
0: Not nice. But a fitting punishment for a sister.
2: Somebody.
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1: Hey, Don, what's going on?
2: You know, you guys were asking about, you know, what I'm procrastinating about.
1: What have you been dragging your feet on?
2: What I'm procrastinating about is every year I procrastinate. I play chicken with Mother Nature.
3: Oh.
2: Friends have been posting about, you know, snow in Alberta and all that sort of stuff. And I'm just like, okay, fine. There's going to be a warm day this week. We'll put away the, you know, the patio furniture and put away all the cushions and that sort of stuff. I always think, oh, there's going to be a few more warm days I can sit outside.
1: That's a good point. So, you've been dragging your feet on putting away the outside stuff. Because what if this next weekend is 35?
3: It does always happen. There's that day where it's beautiful and the leaves are beautiful and they haven't all flumped off the trees yet onto the ground.
2: Yeah.
3: And it's sunny and you're like, I'm going to sit on my kitchen chair on my deck.
1: Yeah.
2: I've got to do it because I don't want to put them away wet. Because you know what happens when you put things away wet?
3: Depends how hard you rode that chair.
2: That's right.
1: Weird. So weird.
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2: Hey, it's your favorite princess warrior.
3: Diane. Warrior princess with the pumpkin spice action. It's fall. I'm assuming she doesn't have, like, long, tall warrior princess boots. Is there, like, an UGG for
4: yeah.
3: fall?
4: Oh, yeah, that's nice.
2: Yeah, nice and warm and fuzzy.
3: Yeah, nice and warm and fuzzy is how I have you in my phone.
4: Okay, with your...
3: That's your contact number.
4: Your plaid shacket of steel. What's happening today?
2: So I've been dragging my feet on a couple things in my life.
3: Yeah, yeah.
2: Never going on a blind date again, or maybe I'm ready to go on another blind date again.
3: Oh,
4: I see.
3: You've drug your feet on the blind dates, and now you're thinking, okay, I'll do it again.
4: Wow.
3: Okay, so you're on a blind date. When you walk in the store, or you walk in the coffee shop, or you walk in the restaurant, or you walk in the, you know, the WHL game, or wherever you're going to meet this blind date, how do you know the person's the blind date person?
2: Well, I hope you have some sort of, like, hey, I'll be wearing this, or I'll be sitting here, and you hope that they don't give you, like, wrong information.
3: Well, I always thought it'd be like when you go to the airport and there's somebody waiting for somebody and they've got a sign. It's like, Mr. Stevens, I'm your ride.
2: That would be amazing.
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1: This is Hunter.
2: Hey, Hunter, how are you?
1: Well, and yourselves?
3: Oh, we're very well. We're both well.
4: Good. Don't speak for my well level. You don't know.
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4: That's weird. What's up, Hunter?
1: You guys were asking about things that we've been dragging our feet on.
2: Yeah.
1: I've personally been dragging my feet on sort of getting my certifications for reffing this upcoming hockey season.
3: Oh, do you have to get recertified every year?
1: Every year.
3: Really? What? Well, you should talk to them NHL refs because they've clearly been certified to suck.
1: I'm not going to comment on how I view those. Nope.
3: Oh, so like, what do you take for like to become a ref? What do you have to do? I'm assuming first you have to poke one of your eyes out so you have no depth perception.
1: Oh no, you both of them at the same time. Like, please don't if it works the best.
4: Oh boy.
3: Yeah.
4: We're gonna make you head ref, Hunter.
1: Perfect.
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5: 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They take samples of the water, soil, plants, and animals, even the air. And it's not just Cigar Lake. 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I'm Evan Bray. 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
6: 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I'm Whitney.
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2: Hey, who's this?
3: Logan.
4: Oh, I haven't talked to you in a while. How's British Columbia?
3: British Columbia is beautiful, BC. The fall colors are in full display right now.
2: Okay. Simmer down.
4: We've got fall too,
2: yeah.
4: BC snob.
3: Well, you Easterners just don't get us anymore.
2: Uh-huh. Easterners?
4: Uh-huh. Yeah, yeah.
2: Bit on the ground. What else is going on?
3: I dragged my feet in calling you guys yesterday about the things that I dragged my feet on.
2: Hey, what's yours?
3: Well, I really need to book a follow-up appointment with my surgeon, and I just haven't.
4: Your surgeon?
3: Yeah.
4: What did you surge?
3: Back in the spring, I had a little bit of an emergency surgery because I was ignoring some symptoms, and it didn't turn out really great. 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And he said, call me back in a couple weeks after this follow-up surgery, but I'm really feeling good.
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4: Okay.
2: History would never repeat itself. I think this is going to work out.
4: You know what we need to do? We need to surgically remove your feet and put wheels on those little wheels on chairs, desk chairs, so you can't drag your feet anymore.
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1: Well, Woody, not only is NHL in full swing now, but I mean, hockey season on the local level has been going for a month already.
2: We're entering into a time which is very difficult for anyone around the sport of hockey. It's beginning to smell a lot like hockey in every car you go. Take a whiff of that bag and you swallow hard and try not to spew, as your SUV now smells like ass and toes.
1: Oh boy, it's beginning to smell a lot like hockey. Every mom in the stands has a glow, along with a travel mug full of wine that she can chug once she realizes little Dylan won't make the show.
2: Heaven forbid that you have a kid that's crazy enough to play goal.
1: Oh, no.
2: Because his hands will smell like the washrooms in hell with a hint of Satan's bunghole. And mom and dad can hardly wait for the next frickin' bottle drive.
1: What? That didn't even rhyme.
2: The only thing that rhymes with bottle drive is swearing.
0: Oh. The Totally 80s Long Weekend.
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4: Oh, the Facebook Marketplace commandments.
2: My commandment is, if thou hast haggled me lower, thou beest on time or I leave.
3: For a meetup or something, hey?
2: Yeah. I can't count the amount of times people have been like, oh, yeah, I'll meet you here at this time. And then it's like, they're not there at that exact time, so I just don't waste my time, and they leave. And 5 minutes later, it's like, oh, well, I'm here now. I was like, I'm not.
4: Yeah, exactly. No. Especially if you've, like, haggled hard.
3: Yeah.
2: Exactly. Like, if I'm doing you a favor, do me a favor and be on time, because I got a tight ship to run.
3: Yeah, no, if you're late after you've just tried to get the price down on me, you're dead to me.
2: I would donate it before I'd sell it to them.
3: I will burn it before I sell it to you.
2: I will burn it and send a video to you.
0: 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You're causing a major disturbance on my time.
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4: 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You'll get the horns. 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
1: Hey, Amanda.
2: Hey, what's going on?
1: Oh, not much. You guys are talking about those food sins.
2: Oh, yes, the unfoodgivable sins.
1: Yes, I have one, and we have a friend that does this, and we shame her to no end.
2: Okay.
1: Ketchup on steak.
2: Yeah, you have to go. I almost hung up on you just because you know this person.
3: What? Like, why not?
2: No, whoa, don't.
1: No. If you have a perfectly cooked steak, well-seasoned, you do not need to add anything to it.
2: It has its own juices. It self-lubricates.
1: And even people that ask for HP sauce.
2: Even that.
1: I dread taking it out to them.
2: Even that. It almost is an insult.
3: Okay. There is nothing on God's green earth that isn't better dipped in a mayo ketchup combo.
2: Now you're just making that up.
1: Okay. We can't be friends anymore.
2: Yeah, sure. You know what? What are you doing? Want to come down to the radio station? It's the Amanda and Woody show now.
1: Yeah. Okay.
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4: Saturday night feels so good. Saturday night. Oh, and all right.
2: Yeah.
4: Rock by Elton John.
2: Okay. He said Saturday night's all right.
5: No, he didn't. He said Crocodile Rock.
2: He did?
5: But that's okay.
2: He sang every word of the song.
5: He sang the whole. Woody, you were a little itchy on your right finger there.
2: He was really serenading. Cody Ross, you know what? If Millwright doesn't work out for you, you could become a lounge singer.
4: I believe it.
2: All right. Okay.
5: Your heart was in the right place.
2: It was. Your heart. All right. No more hints. I'm already in trouble for the hints. No more hints. I thought you said the right thing. I got tucked up with the moment, Sherry.
5: It happens. I mean, Elton John, we've got Cody. There's so much going on. Now, I imagine that you're not going to stop at $50.
4: I'm going for it.
2: Here we go. For $100, Cody the Boss Ross, representing 1020 Local Millwright Union of Saskatchewan.
5: 1021.
2: Well, it's, 1020, 1021. Are they close? What's 1020? 1020.
4: Pretty close.
2: Okay, close. They're just one door down. They're probably good guys, too. All right, here we go. Name that tune.
4: It's pretty funny. This song was off of a very, very familiar movie lately, and it's really, really gone. It's Bang a Gone by T-Rex.
2: Well, we know that's right. That's very good. Now, I gotta ask you to turn.

0: Oh, she drives me crazy by, or drives me crazy. Oh, crap. Is it Fine Young? I can't remember the last.
1: Well, you're close. Fine Young, and it's not vegetarians.
0: Cannibals?
1: Yeah. There you go. There you go. The Fine Young Vegetarians.
2: I wonder what you were going to say. Fine Young Carrots? Carnivores?
1: No, Cody Ross, you're doing very well.
2: Okay. $200. We can't give you any hints from here on, but it's your choice. Like $200, that'll buy you a nice lunch. Maybe you want to play it safe?
0: No, I'm going for it. We're doubling down.
1: Here we go. For $400, Cody Ross, and the pride of 1021 local Millwright Union of Saskatchewan. Name that tune.
0: Oh, my goodness. What You Need by Inix.
1: Okay. Now, you're reading that from somewhere.
0: I might have got a text from...
1: That's fine. Here. That's fine.
2: That's fine.
1: How do you say that band name again?
0: Inix. I said Inix. But...
1: Yeah, you did. But that's fine.
2: That's how I read Inix. Band names. And I'm on the radio, so don't feel bad.
1: No, it's fine, Cody. You got it.
0: Inix, but for whatever reason, it just... Some nerves are boiling.
1: No, you're doing very well. You're doing very well.
2: I think my first time, I actually said Inks.
1: All right, Cody, you've got $400. They're going to get only tougher from here. What's your plan?
0: Oh.
2: I mean, you've been doing really well.
0: I have some coworkers across from me that are doing the running signs, telling me to go home, take the money, and run.
1: Oh. They're pantomiming running?
0: They're panting and they're running. So, I think, you know what? I always say I'll go for it when I'm hearing people go for it. And then if my girlfriend was beside me, she'd be like, just go home, take the money and run. So I got to go against my better judgment and I got to double it. I got to double it.
1: There's a lot of conversation. Are you doubling? Are you running? What are you doing?
0: I'm going for it.
1: He's going for it. All right.
2: Wait, what's your girlfriend's name?
0: Carly Hill.
1: Carly Hill, we apologize for Cody Ross. That's all we're going to say. All right, here we go, Cody. For $800, Cody Ross, name that tune.
0: Crap.
2: That's okay.
0: Thompson Twins, Hold Me Now.
1: Final answer. You got it!
2: What?
1: How did you get that?
2: How did you get that?
1: I can see it and I couldn't get it.
0: Okay, so I was thinking for a second that it was Don't Forget About Me.
1: I can see that.
0: But then I remembered the melody kind of was similar, and then I might have got... help from an individual. Oh. I was along the line.
1: You were there. You were in the genre.
0: I was in the genre.
1: Wow. At Millwright School, do you learn about, like, musicology?
0: Not about musicology, but considering there's a lot of 50-year-olds and 60-year-olds in the trade, some 70s, 80s, and 90s are right up my alley.
1: Okay, so. Nice. Okay. All right. Now, Cody Ross, you're at a turning point. Do you think you want to go for $1,600?
0: I know the $1,600 clip will be like...
1: It will be a millisecond.
0: It will be like a millisecond. And
2: but you just got a clip that I didn't think anyone could get. So I'm confused right now.
0: I know so long ago, back, it wasn't named the tune, but you guys had a show or contest where if someone called in and they guessed it and they guessed it wrong, it was... doubled and it kept on going and going and
1: going. That was the same thing. It's just we sort of changed it. Yeah.
0: And I remember that song was Billy Joel.

0: You may be right. You may be crazy. And it was the smallest clip. And how anyone guessed it was beyond me. So I think I will go home and I'll take my money and run.
1: That was a good story. But,
2: All right. $800, Cody Ross, Albert Park, went out at the co-op refinery. Could you have gone? Now, that was a good explanation as to why you were going to take the money. But the question is, could you have got $1,600? Are you ready?
0: I'm ready.
1: This would have been your $1,600 clip.
0: Okay. Oh, my goodness.
1: Could you have got
0: it? We belong with each other.
1: Oh, no, I could hear how you can hear that there. Yeah, no. That would have been...
2: Toronto, your daddy, I don't know. Hey, Cody Ross. Woo. Exceptional job. $800. Congratulations.
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2: 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Coming up, more of Regina's greatest hits for Camel Towing on Jack 94.5. 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
1: It's Calvin.
2: Hey, Calvin, what's going on?
1: Oh, just getting ready to go to work here, but then I caught the tail end of this marketplace,
3: Oh, our rules for buying and selling online, yeah.
1: Yeah.
2: Okay, well, let's add a commandment then to the marketplace commandments.
1: Exactly. My little rant about this is when you're trying to sell something for $10 to $15 and then somebody wants to say, okay, can I have it for $5? And then you're like, okay, but then can you deliver? And I'm like, how about no?
2: Wow.
4: How about no?
3: I love it.
2: You're going to lose money on this investment.
1: Exactly, exactly. Or I'll get my movers to come and pick it up. I'm pretty sure everyone has got that guy.
2: What? Oh, yeah. If you don't have a guy that you can call that's got a truck, then you haven't succeeded in life. Everyone's got that guy.
1: Everyone's got that mover that will come and pick your stuff up.
3: Yeah. For me, it's Woody. Woody's my guy.
2: Yeah, yeah. Apparently, I'm a lot of people's guy.
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4: Thanksgiving long weekend and nothing but 80s. Thank you so much for tuning in. It's Greg Morgan here with special guest this hour, Tom Cochran, who will visit Saskatchewan again. November 7th, by the way, with Amanda Marshall at the Temple Garden Center in Moose Jaw. Can't wait for that show. I got a one-hit wonder that is actually a sequel to a 1969 David Bowie classic I'll play for you a bit later. We will also pay tribute to Sass Jordan, who we lost just a few days ago. Now, Prince kicking off the next 3 hours of the Totally Awesome 80s Show. Tom Jones once covered this song. It's called Kiss.

0: Boys in on the Totally Awesome 80 Show with Greg Morgan. Wanting to take a moment to salute the late, great Sass Jordan. We lost her a little more than a week ago for over four decades. She gave Canadian rock one of the most recognizable voices. She's part of our soundtrack growing up through the 80s. I know you feel it too. Tell Somebody, that song was everywhere in 88. And Fame, well, it came fast on the heels of that one for Sass. It was on Much Music, that song, over and over. And she went from relative obscurity to being recognized is the girl in the video. In fact, I remember listening to her on Much Music, getting a little sassy about Saskatoon and Saskatchewan.
1: You know that Saskatoon, actually Saskatchewan in general,
2: was named after Sass?
1: Yeah.
2: Okay.
1: That's my last name is Catoon.
2: Okay.
1: Which is what Gene Simmons said to me from Kiss the first time I met him.
2: Yeah.
1: He said, this is Sass. He goes, what's your last name? Catoon.
0: Kevin Costner once heard Sass Jordan on his radio and said, who is that? I got to get her on my soundtrack to The Bodyguard. That sold 45 million copies. Yeah, she was in a duet with Joe Cocker on that soundtrack. And she had 22-year-old Taylor Hawkins at the time in her band in the early 90s. He always said, Sass, she taught me how to be a rock and roll superstar. And sadly, we lost him, of course, right before he went on to the Foo Fighters 4 years ago. 2003, she joined Canadian Idol as a judge. The only woman on the panel, stayed there for six seasons. This show, we recognize a great loss in Sass.

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A Thanksgiving Day long weekend, and we got nothing but 80s for you every hour all long weekends. The birthday boy here now. Just a couple of days ago, he celebrated number 75. Probably hurts a little when he gets up early in the morning and rolls out of the sack as he's gotten up there in age, but still sounds great. Here's John Mellencamp.

0: Cause I gotta have faith. Ooh, I gotta have faith. Cause I gotta have faith, faith, faith. I gotta have faith, faith, faith.
1: George Michael, Faith, on the Totally Awesome 80s Show. It was 1988 in Paris when his Faith tour was actually being filmed. It's been found. It's been remastered. It's becoming a movie on the big screen.
2: I suppose what Faith meant to me was life was still going to deliver.
1: It looks pretty impressive how they've remastered it. It'll be in theaters in December. I'm Greg Morgan. 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

0: 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I'm Greg Morgan, host of the Totally Awesome 80s Show. Hang tight. We'll be right back.
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Nothing but 80s all Thanksgiving Day long weekend. It's Greg Morgan here on the Totally Awesome 80s Show with Cyndi Lauper. And a song many are surprised to find out is not an original. Technically, it was from a demo, not a publicly released song, so it's not really a cover version. But here's part of the original song by Robert Hazard, Girls Just Wanna Have Fun.

Cyndi Lauper changed the lyrics from father to mother and fortunate to unfortunate and put her own twist to it. What a hit it was in the 80s. So was this Van Halen's only number one. It's Jump on the Totally Awesome 80s Show.

0: Okay, we're going to take a couple minutes to break here, but you'll be back to crank up that Walkman. 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
2: 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Makes me think of the movie Project Hail Mary with Ryan Gosling, by the way, if you want to watch that this weekend. I highly recommend

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2: This Thanksgiving Day long weekend, it's nothing but 80s, so I've never felt more at home. Smack dab in the Totally Awesome 80s show, I'm Greg Morgan with the Eurythmics.

0: 400 million records sold, 7 Grammy Awards, countless number one hits.
1: It's about formula, isn't it? It's about finding the winning formula, and most people in all areas of entertainment don't want to go away from that winning formula, because who wants to lose?
0: Constantly reinventing herself, setting trends in music, fashion, and pop culture, while pushing creative boundaries every step of the way.
1: Trying on different guises, different personalities, being a rebel, being androgynous.
0: And her influence can still be seen in generations of artists who followed.
2: Role models were women who existed long before I was born. I mean, I hope that I'm a good role model for women everywhere.
0: More than four decades later, she's still known as the Queen of Pop. This is Madonna on the Totally 80s Long Weekend.

0: Hey, when you're Madonna, there's always going to be rumors about you. That's why when Jimmy Kimmel asked to clear up a few, she said, okay, hit me up with a few.
1: These are myths and rumors about you, and it may or may not be true. Your first job was at Dunkin' Donuts, and you were fired.
2: Yeah. It was one of the first jobs I had working when I moved to Manhattan, and I did get fired because I was playing with the jelly squirter.
1: How about this? Vogue was originally only going to be a B-side because it wasn't considered strong enough to be released as a single.
2: Yeah, it's true.
1: Wait, what?
2: There's a lot of unenlightened people in the world. Yeah. They can't see into the future.
1: Did you write Jimmy Jimmy thinking of me?
2: Nope.
1: Okay. Here's a myth or a rumor. You turned down the role of Catwoman in the film Batman Returns and the lead in Showgirls you turned down.
2: I regret that I turned down Catwoman. Was pretty fierce.
1: Oh, really?
2: Showgirls, no. But I also turned down the role in The Matrix. Can you believe that?
1: You did?
2: I want to kill myself.
1: Oh, stop. No,
2: seriously.
1: You're Madonna.
2: You
1: don't regret anything. Look at you.
2: A teeny tiny part of me regrets just that one moment in my life.
0: I'm Greg Morgan. 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
2: Take a piece of me. They recorded it in 1980. Never released it as a single. But 5 years later, Paul Young. Here's the song that says, I want to make that a hit. He did. It was a top 10 hit. Also used in the movie Planes, Trains, and Automobiles. And that magical end of the movie moment with John Candy where they freeze on his face and he's smiling. Still ingrained in my head as they play this song too. Here's Paul Young from the Class of 1985.

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1: Billy Joel on the Totally Awesome 80s Show with Greg Morgan. This Thanksgiving Day, we're rolling nothing but 80s all holiday weekend long. Big push to wrap up harvest is on in Saskatchewan. Many have finished, some just about there. My buddy Brian Andrew, who farms north of Craven, listens to this show all the time and is wrapped up. This is for you, Brian. Here's David Lee Roth.

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It's 1985. The crew is sitting around thinking, we need a power ballad. We need a top 10 hit. Let's do this. So they release Home Sweet Home in 1985. It peaks at 89 in the Hot 100. Ironically, in 91, they re-release it, and it cracks the top 40. Is Motley Crue, your big hair hit. 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

Hey, if you want a thrill, you got to check out the haunted house out of Lincoln Gardens this weekend. It is scary fun for all ages. Thanksgiving Day long weekend on the Totally Awesome 80s Show. I'm Greg Morgan, and here is John Mellencamp. Happy birthday, John. Just turned 75.

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3: It's 1986.
4: Tower, this is Ghost Rider requesting a flyby.
5: Negative, Ghost Rider, the pattern is full.
4: No, ma'am, this is not a good idea. Sorry, Goose, but it's time to bust the tower.
3: Yeah, the Top Gun soundtrack is here. Your throwback from 1986, a song that won Best Song at the Oscars from Berlin. And yeah, Cruise is still thinking about resurrecting Top Gun 3. It's after Digger kind of failed, why not?

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2: Now, if you had to give up either coffee for a day or your phone for a day, what would you choose? 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
2: I hate it. 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
3: Yeah, just forget it and relearn it. Angel's online. 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
4: Mm. 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
1: A survey said, on average, we drink about 2.5 cups of coffee every single day.
2: Mm-hmm.
1: We need it. That means some people drink way more.
2: It's an addiction.
1: Courier Dean, if you had to give up coffee for a day or your phone for a day, what's going to go?
3: Easy. Coffee. I've never had one in my life.
4: You've never had coffee ever?
1: Oh, that's easy for you then.
3: I don't even know what it tastes like. I think it stinks.
2: Stinks? But your dog's got some serious opinions on this.
3: Yeah, he does.
2: Would you rather give up your phone or your dog?
3: Right now, my dog.
2: Fair enough.
3: And he's barking at absolutely nothing.
1: Nothing
2: just wants to be on the show today, that's all.
3: He likes your voice.
2: Okay.
1: We have that effect on dogs.
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5: When we got together, we weren't musicians, at all. 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We were a bunch of mates before we were a band. We formed the band because of that.
0: 170 million records sold. More Grammy Awards than any other rock band.
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2: A survey said the average coffee drinker has about 2.5 cups of coffee a day.
3: Mm-hmm.
2: And half of those said they would even be late for work to enjoy the perfect cup of coffee. If you had to give up either coffee for a day or your phone for a day, what would it be?
3: 306-936. Jack, who's this?
4: Wayne from Regina. I drive trucks for a living, and I could absolutely go without my phone, but if I went without coffee, I'd hurt somebody.
2: Me too, Wayne. Me too. I would probably kill my husband.
3: Wayne, do you have coffee in your hand right now or somewhere close by?
4: I just drove through Tim's.
3: Okay, good. If you don't have that, we're worried about you, man.
4: Yeah, me too. So is my wife.
3: Yeah.
2: Wayne, have a sip. Have a sip right now.
3: Yeah, just gentle. Just take.

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3: Sure, Teddy.
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1: You know, I'm still thinking about this guy from Nova Scotia who got into the Guinness Record Book by solving 211 Rubik's Cubes while bouncing on a pogo stick.
2: Like, I wonder if people now are just looking, like, what has not been done to see if I can get into one of these Guinness Record
1: That's
2: things.
1: That's just so bizarre. Sarah, what's your claim to fame?
3: Well, I could carry a weird amount of plates on my hands. I don't know if it's actually a lot, but in my mind, it's a lot.
1: Well, I mean, how many plates can you carry at one
4: time? Like 10?
3: Well, I started off with 2 when I was waitressing, but I could probably do 6 on each arm.
1: Whoa!
3: Can go all the way up my arm.
4: You mean like 6 full plates of food on each arm?
3: Each arm, yeah.
4: Wow.
3: Yeah. To me, it's just kind of normal, but I'm like, maybe to other people it would be weird.
4: I would love to have you at our party.
3: No, I go to parties and they're like, we need help with hauling stuff to the... And I grab everything and everyone's like, okay, well, we don't need anyone else to help.
4: That's right. It's an octopus woman.
1: Wow.
4: How many can you carry, Jen, you think?
1: 3?
4: Like 2. I can do 2.
1: I can do 2 in one hand, 1 in the other. That's it. That's my claim to fame.
4: I'm definitely spilling something, though.
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2: What is your claim to fame? Maybe you make the best turkey in all the land and Thanksgiving's coming up.
3: Are you nervous about that? You're thinking of, you've been talking a lot about turkey lately.
2: It's not me. I don't make the best turkey.
3: I'll say we. I'm going to say we, for the sake of our marriage, have failed many times at creating a beautiful turkey.
2: Sure, it was we. What is your claim to fame?
3: Jeffrey Langmire, if you know him, a poor guy.
2: What?
3: He can change any green light while driving to a red one just by pulling up to it.
2: Oh.
3: It's like immediately, it's like it just knows, nope, you're going to stop. I know you're in a hurry, Jeffrey.
2: Nobody wants this claim to fame.
3: Darren Audette says, I am very good at telling what time it is without a watch, clock, or a phone. I am a time savant.
2: Savant? I knew a guy that could set an alarm in his brain and just go to sleep and wake up at that time.
3: I can never do that. This guy's like a time savant. It's like Crocodile Dundee. You know, no one talks about Crocodile Dundee anymore. He used to look up at the sky.
2: Okay.
3: And he'd look where the sun is, and he'd say, oh, it's about 3:35.
2: This is from the movies?
3: Yeah.
2: Okay.
3: But he'd look at his watch first and do the trick.
2: So he was a cheater.
3: That's not a knife. That's a knife.
2: All right. Well, hopefully Darren is a true time savant and not a cheater.
3: I want another Crocodile Dundee movie now.
2: I want a turkey. A good one.
3: Thank you.
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2: Are you one of those people that when you fill up your car with gas and you're trying to put, let's say, a 50 in there,
3: mm-hmm.
2: just trying to do 50, and you hold it and you just, you let go and it's like 50, zero,
3: exactly
2: zero,
3: exactly on the money.
2: I can never do it. I try it every time.
3: I've done it once in my life. One time.
2: Do you have proof? Because I don't believe you.
3: No, but I know in my heart.
2: It's a lie. claims to fame. Do you got one? Something maybe... Maybe it's not all that glamorous, but still.
3: I think this is a pretty big deal. Viking on the text line, he says, my claim to fame is I have framed houses by myself.
2: That's a big deal.
3: He says the biggest was a 4,000 square foot two-story.
2: Is he doing the rafters too?
3: Yeah. That is pretty incredible and a little scary.
2: Now it makes Jen's little claim to fame there. I'll help. Jen once stole a boat, was on Crime Stoppers.
3: Yes. Yes, I was. Allegedly.
2: Yeah, it was you were never convicted, I don't believe.
3: No, nope, never proven.
2: Tracy Johnson has a BS meter that's exceptionally well-honed. She's done a lot of organizing of Facebook groups over the years, and so she's learned in the art of BS detection.
3: I feel like I have to add that I accidentally stole a boat.
2: Sure.
3: It was an accident.
4: The person that rented it before me didn't rewind the movie.
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1: Wow. 306-936-JACK. It's our totally 80s long weekend with Sean and Jen. Natalie texting in. She wants to hear some Pet Shop Boys today.
2: Yes, she has got two different Thanksgiving meals, one at her parents and then another day on the in-laws. That's a lot of turkey.
1: You're going to have to wear the sweatpants.
2: Yes.
1: You gotta
2: stretchy pants.
1: She wants to hear Always On My Mind. Absolutely.
2: Like, totally.
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2: I have to admit, I did technically steal a boat.
3: Technically is not the right way to... Okay.
2: My claim to fame is that I allegedly may have been on Crime Stoppers.
3: You were on Crime Stoppers. They just didn't know it was you that stole, took, borrowed.
2: I accidentally stole... I borrowed a boat. Yeah. Me and a girlfriend were going to be Mark Twain with this boat down the river. It's a little fishing boat. We were going to return it, but it was too heavy and awkward, and we couldn't get it through the bush. Mm. So we left it there with like a, sorry... Yeah.
3: Northwestern Ontario Tales.
2: Okay, that's enough, Jen. Though. No more insinuating information. On the flip side, I have my dark side and my good side. I also went in to become a pastor.
3: You see what it's like for me to live with this? It's like the devil on one shoulder and the angel on the other with this woman.
2: The darkness and the light.
3: She just officiated a wedding this summer.
2: I know. It was great.
3: That's a great claim to fame. Derek, what are you thinking?
4: Jen said that she went in to be a pastor.
2: Mm-hmm. Yeah.
4: I used to be an altar boy for years.
2: And nobody would believe that about you, Derek.
4: I was the laziest altar boy you could ever imagine.
3: What makes a lazy altar boy? Don't you just stand there and like do the incense
2: thing? That's all you do.
4: No, you just sit at the back and you let everybody else do the work.
3: Yeah.
4: No, I was lazy.
2: Just close your eyes and pretend you're praying.
4: Oh, well, you do a lot of that in Catholic Church.
3: Yeah, you got to do some movement. You got to avoid getting fondled from here.
2: Sean!
3: What?
2: Sean!
3: No, I didn't.
2: No, this has gone right off the rails now.
4: We are not going on the air with this.
3: Yeah. Oh, it's, well, too late.
2: You called us, Derek.
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2: Thank you so much for calling the Sean and Jen Show. Who's this?
3: Bob.
4: Bob, what are you doing today?
3: I'm working at Canada Post.
2: Thank you for doing what you do, walking the streets, delivering the mail. Is there any way you can just take the bills out and not deliver those ones to me?
3: Right.
2: I'd appreciate it, Bob.
4: What do you think people would say, or what would you say, is your claim to fame?
3: A lot of the guys at work, they think I'm crazy because I've worked here so long, but maybe that would be it.
4: How long have you worked there?
3: In March, last March, I hit 50 years.
4: You worked at the same place for 50 years?
3: Yeah.
2: And have you been slinging the mail the whole time?
3: Yeah, pretty well. Yeah.
4: How many steps do you take in a day?
3: Oh, I don't know. They've added up over the years, I guess.
4: Like 50,000 steps a day times 5 days a week times 52 weeks times 50 years, Bob.
2: That's a lot of steps. I bet you got really nice, firm calves.
3: Yeah.
4: Well, that's very cool. 50 years at one place. Congratulations.
3: Alrighty.

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2: 306-936 Jack, Farmer Sean, what's going on?
3: We're just finishing up combining.
2: Are you done or what's going on?
3: Well, we'll be done in like 20 minutes.
2: You know what? Just for you, Sean?
4: Yes.
2: Yeah, Sean. Oh. I think he's dancing in his combine right now, aren't you?
3: Well, kind of, yeah.
2: Kind of.
4: You're exhausted, I bet, huh?
3: Yeah.
4: Yeah, you're going to go home and sleep for 3 days?
3: No.
4: What is your claim to fame, Farmer Sean?
3: I am good friends with Riley Green.
2: Oh, the country star.
3: Yeah.
2: How?
3: 5 months ago, I reached out to an email, and this person claimed to be Riley Green, and so for the last 5 months, we've gone back and forth trying to determine whether either one of us is real.
2: Okay.
3: And I've quite enjoyed myself.
4: Wait a minute. Is he asking for money, that Riley Green?
3: No, you know what? Well, he did last night, first time in 5 months.
4: He asked for some money.
3: Yeah.
2: And did you give him the money? Did you wire it? What did you do?
3: I didn't.
2: Okay, good, because your claim to fame is you get scammed real easy, Sean.
3: Well, no, I haven't been scammed. Maybe I'm lonely.
2: Can I be honest with you? This isn't even Sean and Jen right now.
4: No.
3: Okay.
4: And in fact, what's your credit card number?
2: We would love you to send your social insurance number to us immediately, and we will help you with that combining
4: thing. That's right.
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1: How long can you go without your phone?
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1: A study found that people can manage an average of 5 hours and 11 minutes without their phone, and that's it.
2: What was that?
1: Freak out.
2: What's
1: after
2: the time?
1: 5 hours and 11 minutes.
2: I have driven to work and realized my phone is at home. I've gone back to get it. Now, I need it for work, but there's also like all kinds of cool things I look at all the time.
1: I think I could go more than 5 hours, but I don't think I could go a whole day.
2: I don't think I can go more than 4 hours without watching a chiropractor crack someone's neck on YouTube.
1: Oh, the truth comes out.
2: I watch those all the time. Okay, is it as like it is with coffee for you? Like, could you go without coffee for a day? Is it the same feeling?
1: I wouldn't know. I've never gone a day without coffee.
2: Okay, what would you rather do? Would you rather go a whole day without your phone or a whole day without coffee? Your phone or your coffee?
1: Oh, I hate this already.
0: Whether you lived in the 80s...
3: Pac-Man is seemingly everywhere.
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2: If you had to choose, one day you got to live without a phone or coffee. It's a little harder to make this decision in the morning.
3: Yeah.
2: Most people saying, I can't go without my coffee. But the phone, coffee, you're looking at. If you had to choose, otherwise everyone you loved would die.
3: Oh,
2: you got to make the choice. What are you picking? Jimmy Leap here? Which way are you swinging here?
4: You know what? I could give up either one. It really doesn't matter. But I think that cell phones are probably the root of all evil. Hand one of those to your kid instead of taking them outside to play and say, here, you know, play with your phone. I see it all the time. I think that social media is probably the root cause of almost all of our problems. I could give up that cell phone. No trouble at all.
2: You know, I'm going to put this call on social media.
3: Yeah.
2: It's going to blow up, man. We're going to blow up, Jimmy.
4: That's all up to you.
3: You're going to get death threats, Jimmy Leap here.
4: First, they have to find me.
2: He doesn't have a phone. They can't find him.
4: I just turned my phone off. That's easy.
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2: Could you go a day, a full day, without coffee or without your phone?
3: I think there'd be so many angry people that don't ever put this into practice. It's just a hypothetical question.
2: Right. Today. Hypothetically, Tom in Arcola East says, I can't survive without my phone. But coffee, it's just hot bean water. I could go without that.
3: I don't know. Some people are addicted to both, you know. Coffee's addictive. I think the phones are addictive, too. If I don't have my phone, I feel weird.
2: Ooh.
3: Like, I need it. Like, even in here, you're like, if I leave it at the desk out there, no, I need it in the studio.
2: You need it with you.
3: But it's not like I need it for work. Like, I wish I could say that. But I need it because I can program my PVR at home and record the game.
2: It's not the scroll?
3: Not so much the scroll. I mean, I check social media where people are, you know, commenting.
2: It's not the memes?
3: The memes are fun.
2: The games?
3: It's poker.
2: The poker.
3: I'm probably addicted to that, too. So I was reading. It's called nomophobia. It has a name. It's the fear of being without a mobile phone. And psychologists have found these are for the young people. Individuals aged 18 to 26 will start showing signs of stress within minutes of being separated from their phone. So I'm about 20 minutes. I guess it's, I don't know.
2: Sean's a nomophobic.
3: It sounds bad.
2: You're a nomo.
3: I thank you.
2: That sounded terrible.
3: Thank you, Jen.
4: Yeah. Let's go to the phones. Kent, what are you thinking?
5: Day without my phone any day of the week. I just got to shut my mind down and think about 1980, and that's easy.
3: Let's throw that thing out the window and keep driving.
5: Yeah, keep going. No problem. People spend... This is a scourge on our society, these little social media devices.
3: Oh.
5: They were great as phones when they first came out, but now they're something else.
3: Sorry, I wasn't listening. I was looking at my phone. Sorry, Ken.
5: Yeah, exactly.
2: Sorry,
3: I didn't hear that.
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2: Hey, everybody, we got quite a road trip ahead of us today. Queen, Springsteen, Tom Petty, U2, The Tragically Hip, Def Leppard, Soundgarden, a few of my own, and plenty of stories along the way. So wherever you are, settle in and let's turn it up. We're starting with a song Dave Grohl from the Foo Fighters has called one of the most special he's ever written. Foo Fighters Everlong on Brian Adams.

Hey, it's Brian Adams, and welcome to my radio show. Up next, another song about trying to find your way through the darkness. Jacob Dylan has described One Headlight as being about the death of ideas and finding a way to carry on anyway. That's a pretty powerful image. The car's not working perfectly, the road ahead isn't entirely clear, but you still got one light. And sometimes, that's enough. The Wallflowers, One Headlight.

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This is Brian Adams, and you're listening to Brian Adams Radio. Now, here's a band I got a little history with. Jim Valance and I wrote a couple of songs that ended up being with 38 Special, including Teacher Teacher and Back to Paradise. Now, Back to Paradise is an interesting song because it was started by Jim Valance and Pat Benatar. Pat didn't want to do it, and Jim had this idea that wasn't finished. So he came to me, and we finished up the song, and we gave it a 38 Special. So here they are, 38 Special, Back to Paradise, from the Revenge of the Nerds 2.

best two songs one after the other on News of the World, and they basically belong to sports arenas ever since. Now let's get out of the stadium and onto the highway. Guitarist Mike Campbell came up with the riff for this next one, and Tom Petty knew just where the song was hidden in it. Then Mike capped the whole thing off with a solo that runs nearly 2 minutes and recorded in one take. Sometimes, you just don't mess with it. Here's Tom Petty and Running Down a Dream.

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0: Brian Adams, and this is Brian Adams Radio. Up next, a Canadian song that took a pretty interesting trip. The Guess Who made American Woman a number one hit back in 1970.
1: American Woman, get away from me. American Woman, mama let me be.
0: And nearly 30 years later, Lenny Kravitz completely put his own stamp on it for the Austin Powers' The Spy Who Shagged Me. He ended up winning a Grammy for his version, and not a bad second life for a Canadian rock song. Here's my pal Lenny Kravitz and his take of American Woman.

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I'm Brian Adams, and this is Brian Adams Radio. Now let's come back home for one of Canada's greatest guitar players. He was barely in his 20s when Stevie Ray Vaughan helped give him the stage name Colin James. And by 1990, he was already proving this wasn't going to be a short career.

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1: Here's another band that knows something about making a record sound enormous. By the time Motley Crue made Dr. Feelgood, they brought in Bob Rock to produce and made what would become the only number one record of their career. Five singles came off that record, including this one, Motley Crue doing what they did best, Same Old Situation.

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Hello, I'm Brian Adams, and this is Brian Adams Radio. Thanks for tuning in. This next song has always struck me as an interesting choice for a rock song. It's essentially a gospel song about searching and openly admitting you haven't found the answers yet. Maybe that's why it connected. Not every song has to resolve everything neatly, and you two did that.

This is Brian Adams, and you're listening to Brian Adams Radio. Now, here's one for anybody who spent far too long trying to get something right. Def Leppard started working on Animal in 1984 and kept working on it and kept working on it. Phil Collins has said it took about 3 years to finish. They kept changing parts until they finally found the record they'd been hearing in their heads. Then it became their first top 10 single back home in Britain. 3 years for 4 minutes of music. Sometimes that's what it takes. Def Leppard,

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10: All right, it's time to have a little fun with tongue firmly planted in cheek. I'm talking about the song, The Only Thing That Looks Good On Me Is You. It was an idea I had sitting around, and when I was in the studio with Mutt Lange, we were in France recording, and I told him my title. And within 2 minutes, he started playing this guitar riff. The next thing you know, we had a song. Turn it up. This is me, Brian Adams, with The

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a good lesson in not assuming the title tells you what a song means. Michael Stipe has said, "The One I Love isn't really a love song at all. Listen closely, and it's actually pretty cold." But plenty of people heard that chorus and apparently decided otherwise. Let's face it, songs belong to the listener once they're out there. Now from alternative rock, back to one of the great riffs of the 70s. I listened to this song so many times on my transistor radio with one earpiece underneath my pillow. This is Mountain with Mississippi Queen.

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From one great American road song into a guy who's written more than a few himself. But Springsteen isn't looking ahead in this one. He's looking into the rearview mirror. Old friends, old victories, old stories that somehow get a little better every time you tell them. We all know somebody like that, and if you don't, it might be you.

vehicles for Gord Downey, the lead singer of The Tragically Hip. 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Stories, other songs, sometimes completely off the map. And that's the beauty of a band that's really comfortable on stage together. Now here's another great storyteller, only this time we're heading to the ballpark. John Fogerty, center field. 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

Thanks for listening to Bryan Adams Radio. Glad to have you on board. This next song is a great example of how songwriters inspire other songwriters. Darius Rucker was out one night when somebody played the Black Crowes' She

He loved it so much, he kept requesting it at bar after bar. Eventually, he went home, started to write something with that same emotional weight, and "Let Her Cry" poured out. That's how it works. Sometimes you hear a great song, and it makes you want to write one. Hootie and the Blowfish, "Let Her Cry."

rock and roll anthems, and more. This is Brian Adams with Brian Adams Radio. Romantic complications within a band have given us some great songs over the years. Fleetwood Mac practically built an entire career out of it. But this next one goes to show you, you don't need that level of drama to get a great song out of it. John Popper had a crush on Blues Traveler's original bass player, Felicia Lewis. She apparently didn't feel the same way, and they remained good friends, and John did what any songwriter with a broken heart and a notepad would do. He turned it into a song. Felicia eventually became a doctor, and John got one of the Blues Traveler's biggest hits. I'd say it worked out pretty well for everybody. Here's Runaround

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4: It's Jen with Care for Kids, and I want to paint you a picture of before. It's 2:45. Your babysitter's sick. Grandma's not available. You're frantically texting everyone you know. Please, can someone help you? Feeling super stressed and kind of guilty. You pick the kids up after school, rush them home, give them unlimited screens so you can keep working from home. Feeling like you're failing at your job and you're failing at parenting. There's got to be a better way. Deb started Care for Kids for you. She was a single mom and she understood that stress, that pressure. Care for Kids is a safe place. Your kids get to stay where they already are at school. Before and after school care, days off school, and all the breaks. Enjoy guilt-free pickups now. You're welcome.
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0: week to wrap it up. Thanks for coming along for another trip through the record collection. Different generations, different sounds, but great songs have a funny way of finding each other. I'm Brian Adams. Take care of yourselves. Keep listening, keep discovering, and keep smiling. And most of all, roll with the punches.
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